0: to this phrase, which frustrates the president. Trump always chickens out.
1: The Football Association of Wales has become the first national association to publicly withdraw support for FIFA president Gianni Infantino's re-election. The move comes after FIFA was forced on Saturday to abandon its controversial Ford Enterprise plan, which would have allowed private investors to buy stakes in major competitions, a proposal UEFA said crossed a line football's governing bodies should never cross. David Bernstein, the former chairman of England's Football Association, says the threat of a European boycott of the FIFA World Cup should remain in place.
2: I think they should continue with that threat, that if Infantino continues as president, that threat to withdraw the World Cup should stay in place, because the two issues are completely interconnected now.
1: The Danube River has fallen to a record low of around 10 centimetres in Budapest on Monday, as Hungary's only nuclear power station, which supplies nearly half of the country's electricity, has been fully shut down for the first time in its 44-year history. Hungarian Prime Minister Peter Magyar said mandatory power restrictions for businesses could be imposed as early as Monday, with rail cargo services already suspended during peak hours to reduce demand. The crisis could cost Hungary up to around $630 million in additional electricity imports. Pablo Gutierrez reports from Budapest.
3: The levels have fallen to a historic low, 23 centimeters, the lowest in 44 years. That is what is putting at risk 50% of the energy supply in this country. Now, if we look at the total mix here in Hungary, we said half comes from PACs. Then the second largest source is solar power, followed by imports, followed by natural gas, coal, and also wind power.
1: From bureaus worldwide.
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0: From Feature Story News in New York, I'm Mitch McCann. Iran's foreign ministry spokesperson has said that Tehran has no plans to hold direct talks with Washington, saying that its negotiations are with Oman and focused on a safe shipping route through the Strait of Hormuz. The statement contradicts U.S. President Donald Trump, who announced on Sunday that a new round of talks with Iran would begin on Monday, covering both the Strait and Tehran's nuclear program. The president had called off a joint U.S.-Israeli bombing campaign targeting Iranian energy infrastructure over the weekend, saying that the two countries had been locked and loaded. James Goodison has more from Washington.
1: Firstly, broadly, this is a tactic we have seen from President Trump before, threatening a massive attack, hoping that Iran will be very concerned by that threat and will offer more concessions around the negotiating table. But that hasn't happened. Indeed, over the weekend, sort of senior Iranian officials have been calling Trump a chicken, going back to this phrase which frustrates the president. Trump always chickens out.
0: The Football Association of Wales has become the first national association to publicly withdraw support for FIFA president Gianni Infantino's re-election. The move comes after FIFA was forced on Saturday to abandon its controversial Ford Enterprise plan, which would have allowed private investors to buy stakes in major competitions, a proposal UEFA said crossed a line football's governing bodies should never cross. David Bernstein, the former chairman of England's Football Association, says the threat of a European boycott of the FIFA World Cup should remain in place.
2: I think they should continue with that threat, that if Infantino continues as president, that threat to withdraw the World Cup should stay in place, because the two issues are completely interconnected now.
0: The Danube River has fallen to a record low of around 10 centimetres in Budapest on Monday, as Hungary's only nuclear power station, which supplies nearly half of the country's electricity, has been fully shut down for the first time in its 44-year history. Hungarian Prime Minister Peter Magyar said mandatory power restrictions for businesses could be imposed as early as Monday, with rail cargo services already suspended during peak hours to reduce demand. The crisis could cost Hungary up to around $630 million in additional electricity imports. Pablo Gutierrez reports from Budapest.
3: The levels have fallen to a historic low, 23 centimeters, the lowest in 44 years. That is what is putting at risk 50% of the energy supply in this country. Now, if we look at the total mix here in Hungary, we said half comes from PACs. Then the second largest source is solar power, followed by imports, followed by natural gas, coal, and also wind power.
0: From bureaus worldwide. From Feature Story News in New York, I'm Mitch McCann. Iran's foreign ministry spokesperson has said that Tehran has no plans to hold direct talks with Washington, saying that its negotiations are with Oman and focused on a safe shipping route through the Strait of Hormuz. The statement contradicts U.S. President Donald Trump, who announced on Sunday that a new round of talks with Iran would begin on Monday, covering both the Strait and Tehran's nuclear program. The president had called off a joint U.S.-Israeli bombing campaign targeting Iranian energy infrastructure over the weekend, saying that the two countries had been locked and loaded. James Goodison has more from Washington.
1: Firstly, broadly, this is a tactic we have seen from President Trump before, threatening a massive attack, hoping that Iran will be very concerned by that threat and will offer more concessions around the negotiating table. But that hasn't happened. Indeed, over the weekend, sort of senior Iranian officials have been calling Trump a chicken, going back to this phrase which frustrates the president. Trump always chickens out.
0: The Football Association of Wales has become the first national association to publicly withdraw support for FIFA president Gianni Infantino's re-election. The move comes after FIFA was forced on Saturday to abandon its controversial Ford Enterprise plan, which would have allowed private investors to buy stakes in major competitions, a proposal UEFA said crossed a line football's governing bodies should never cross. David Bernstein, the former chairman of England's Football Association, says the threat of a European boycott of the FIFA World Cup should remain in place.
2: I think they should continue with that threat, that if Infantino continues as president, that threat to withdraw the World Cup should stay in place, because the two issues are completely interconnected now.
0: The Danube River has fallen to a record low of around 10 centimetres in Budapest on Monday, as Hungary's only nuclear power station, which supplies nearly half of the country's electricity, has been fully shut down for the first time in its 44-year history. Hungarian Prime Minister Peter Magyar said mandatory power restrictions for businesses

0: The second largest source is solar power, followed by imports, followed by natural gas, coal, and also wind power.
1: From bureaus worldwide.
2: Through the night, this is the Love Zone.

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0: from Feature Story News in New York, I'm Mitch McCann. Iran's foreign ministry spokesperson has said that Tehran has no plans to hold direct talks with Washington, saying that its negotiations are with Oman and focused on a safe shipping route through the Strait of Hormuz. The statement contradicts US President Donald Trump, who announced on Sunday that a new round of talks with Iran would begin on Monday, covering both the Strait and Tehran's nuclear program. The president had called off a joint US-Israeli bombing campaign targeting Iranian energy infrastructure over the weekend, saying that the two countries had been locked and loaded. James Goodison has more from Washington.
1: Firstly, broadly, this is a tactic we have seen from President Trump before, threatening a massive attack, hoping that Iran will be very concerned by that threat and will offer more concessions around the negotiating table. But that hasn't happened. Indeed, over the weekend, sort of senior Iranian officials have been calling Trump a chicken, going back to this phrase which frustrates the president. Trump always chickens out.
0: The Football Association of Wales has become the first national association to publicly withdraw support for FIFA president Gianni Infantino's re-election. The move comes after FIFA was forced on Saturday to abandon its controversial Ford Enterprise plan, which would have allowed private investors to buy stakes in major competitions, a proposal UEFA said crossed a line football's governing bodies should never cross. David Bernstein, the former chairman of England's Football Association, says the threat of a European boycott of the FIFA World Cup should remain in place.
2: I think they should continue with that threat, that if Infantino continues as president, that threat to withdraw the World Cup should stay in place, because the two issues are completely interconnected now.
0: The Danube River has fallen to a record low of around 10 centimetres in Budapest on Monday, as Hungary's only nuclear power station, which supplies nearly half of the country's electricity, has been fully shut down for the first time in its 44-year history. Hungarian Prime Minister Peter Magyar said mandatory power restrictions for businesses could be imposed as early as Monday, with rail cargo services already suspended during peak hours to reduce demand. The crisis could cost Hungary up to around $630 million in additional electricity imports. Pablo Gutierrez reports from Budapest.
3: The levels have fallen to a historic low, 23 centimeters, the lowest in 44 years. That is what is putting at risk 50% of the energy supply in this country. Now, if we look at the total mix here in Hungary, we said half comes from PACs. Then the second largest source is solar power, followed by imports, followed by natural gas, coal, and also wind power.
0: From bureaus worldwide.
4: Through the night, this is the Love Zone.

0: From Feature Story News in New York, I'm Mitch McCann. Iran's foreign ministry spokesperson has said that Tehran has no plans to hold direct talks with Washington, saying that its negotiations are with Oman and focused on a safe shipping route through the Strait of Hormuz. The statement contradicts U.S. President Donald Trump, who announced on Sunday that a new round of talks with Iran would begin on Monday, covering both the Strait and Tehran's nuclear program. The president had called off a joint U.S.-Israeli bombing campaign targeting Iranian energy infrastructure over the weekend, saying that the two countries had been locked and loaded. James Goodison has more from Washington.
1: Firstly, broadly, this is a tactic we have seen from President Trump before, threatening a massive attack, hoping that Iran will be very concerned by that threat and will offer more concessions around the negotiating table. But that hasn't happened. Indeed, over the weekend, sort of senior Iranian officials have been calling Trump a chicken, going back to this phrase which frustrates the president. Trump always chickens out.
0: The Football Association of Wales has become the first national association to publicly withdraw support for FIFA president Gianni Infantino's re-election. The move comes after FIFA was forced on Saturday to abandon its controversial Ford Enterprise plan, which would have allowed private investors to buy stakes in major competitions, a proposal UEFA said crossed a line football's governing bodies should never cross.

0: Peter Magyar said mandatory power restrictions for businesses could be imposed as early as Monday, with rail cargo services already suspended during peak hours to reduce demand. The crisis could cost Hungary up to around $630 million in additional electricity imports. Pablo Gutierrez reports from Budapest.
1: The levels have fallen to a historic low, 23 centimeters, the lowest in 44 years. That is what is putting at risk 50% of the energy supply in this country. Now, if we look at the total mix here in Hungary, we said half comes from PACs. Then the second largest source is solar power, followed by imports, followed by natural gas, coal, and also wind power.
0: From bureaus worldwide.
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0: From Feature Story News in New York, I'm Mitch McCann. Iran's foreign ministry spokesperson has said that Tehran has no plans to hold direct talks with Washington, saying that its negotiations are with Oman and focused on a safe shipping route through the Strait of Hormuz. The statement contradicts U.S. President Donald Trump, who announced on Sunday that a new round of talks with Iran would begin on Monday, covering both the Strait and Tehran's nuclear program. The president had called off a joint U.S.-Israeli bombing campaign targeting Iranian energy infrastructure over the weekend, saying that the two countries had been locked and loaded. James Goodison has more from Washington.
1: Firstly, broadly, this is a tactic we have seen from President Trump before, threatening a massive attack, hoping that Iran will be very concerned by that threat and will offer more concessions around the negotiating table. But that hasn't happened. Indeed, over the weekend, sort of senior Iranian officials have been calling Trump a chicken, going back to this phrase which frustrates the president. Trump always chickens out.
0: The Football Association of Wales has become the first national association to publicly withdraw support for FIFA president Gianni Infantino's re-election. The move comes after FIFA was forced on Saturday to abandon its controversial Ford Enterprise plan, which would have allowed private investors to buy stakes in major competitions, a proposal UEFA said crossed a line football's governing bodies should never cross. David Bernstein, the former chairman of England's Football Association, says the threat of a European boycott of the FIFA World Cup should remain in place.
2: I think they should continue with that threat, that if Infantino continues as president, that threat to withdraw the World Cup should stay in place, because the two issues are completely interconnected now.
0: The Danube River has fallen to a record low of around 10 centimetres in Budapest on Monday, as Hungary's only nuclear power station, which supplies nearly half of the country's electricity, has been fully shut down for the first time in its 44-year history. Hungarian Prime Minister Peter Magyar said mandatory power restrictions for businesses could be imposed as early as Monday, with rail cargo services already suspended during peak hours to reduce demand. The crisis could cost Hungary up to around $630 million in additional electricity imports. Pablo Gutierrez reports from Budapest.
3: The levels have fallen to a historic low, 23 centimeters, the lowest in 44 years. That is what is putting at risk 50% of the energy supply in this country. Now, if we look at the total mix here in Hungary, we said half comes from PACs. Then the second largest source is solar power, followed by imports, followed by natural gas, coal, and also wind power.
0: From bureaus worldwide.
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0: 80s at 8. '90s at 9. Tell me why ain't nothing but a mistake. Noughties at 10. And in betweenies and teenies at 11. I might say something stupid. La, la, la, la. If this wasn't enough, each and every hour we keep you up to date with the latest news, business, showbiz, sport and weather updates. 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

0: Hi, I am Awesome Abby, and I would like to tell you about my show, Afternoon Delights, that will be on Thursdays, 12 p.m. Eastern to 3 p.m. Eastern, 5 p.m. UK time to 8 p.m. UK time. 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

0: Hi, Mike Todd here, the Todd Father, bringing you the best in new music, as well as playing banging tunes from Bowie to Roxy Music, Sex Pistols to The Clash. 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I'd love to start a fire.
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0: From Feature Story News in New York, I'm Mitch McCann. Iran's foreign ministry spokesperson has said that Tehran has no plans to hold direct talks with Washington, saying that its negotiations are with Oman and focused on a safe shipping route through the Strait of Hormuz. The statement contradicts U.S. President Donald Trump, who announced on Sunday that a new round of talks with Iran would begin on Monday, covering both the Strait and Tehran's nuclear program. The president had called off a joint U.S.-Israeli bombing campaign targeting Iranian energy infrastructure over the weekend, saying that the two countries had been locked and loaded. James Goodison has more from Washington.
1: Firstly, broadly, this is a tactic we have seen from President Trump before, threatening a massive attack, hoping that Iran will be very concerned by that threat and will offer more concessions around the negotiating table. But that hasn't happened. Indeed, over the weekend, sort of senior Iranian officials have been calling Trump a chicken, going back to this phrase which frustrates the president. Trump always chickens out.
0: The Football Association of Wales has become the first national association to publicly withdraw support for FIFA president Gianni Infantino's re-election. The move comes after FIFA was forced on Saturday to abandon its controversial Ford Enterprise plan, which would have allowed private investors to buy stakes in major competitions, a proposal UEFA said crossed a line football's governing bodies should never cross. David Bernstein, the former chairman of England's Football Association, says the threat of a European boycott of the FIFA World Cup should remain in place.
2: I think they should continue with that threat, that if Infantino continues as president, that threat to withdraw the World Cup should stay in place, because the two issues are completely interconnected now.
0: The Danube River has fallen to a record low of around 10 centimetres in Budapest on Monday, as Hungary's only nuclear power station, which supplies nearly half of the country's electricity, has been fully shut down for the first time in its 44-year history. Hungarian Prime Minister Peter Magyar said mandatory power restrictions for businesses could be imposed as early as Monday, with rail cargo services already suspended during peak hours to reduce demand. The crisis could cost Hungary up to around $630 million in additional electricity imports. Pablo Gutierrez reports from Budapest.
3: The levels have fallen to a historic low, 23 centimeters, the lowest in 44 years. That is what is putting at risk 50% of the energy supply in this country. Now, if we look at the total mix here in Hungary, we said half comes from PACs. Then the second largest source is solar power, followed by imports, followed by natural gas, coal, and also wind power.
0: From bureaus worldwide. From Feature Story News in New York, I'm Mitch McCann. Iran's foreign ministry spokesperson has said that Tehran has no plans to hold direct talks with Washington, saying that its negotiations are with Oman and focused on a safe shipping route through the Strait of Hormuz. The statement contradicts U.S. President Donald Trump, who announced on Sunday that a new round of talks with Iran would begin on Monday, covering both the Strait and Tehran's nuclear program. The president had called off a joint U.S.-Israeli bombing campaign targeting Iranian energy infrastructure over the weekend, saying that the two countries had been locked and loaded. James Goodison has more from Washington.
1: Firstly, broadly, this is a tactic we have seen from President Trump before, threatening a massive attack, hoping that Iran will be very concerned by that threat and will offer more concessions around the negotiating table. But that hasn't happened. Indeed, over the weekend, sort of senior Iranian officials have been calling Trump a chicken, going back to this phrase which frustrates the president. Trump always chickens out.
0: The Football Association of Wales has become the first national association to publicly withdraw support for FIFA president Gianni Infantino's re-election. The move comes after FIFA was forced on Saturday to abandon its controversial Ford Enterprise plan, which would have allowed private investors to buy stakes in major competitions, a proposal UEFA said crossed a line football's governing bodies should never cross. David Bernstein, the former chairman of England's Football Association, says the threat of a European boycott of the FIFA World Cup should remain in place.
2: I think they should continue with that threat, that if Infantino continues as president, that threat to withdraw the World Cup should stay in place, because the two issues are completely interconnected now.
0: The Danube River has fallen to a record low of around 10 centimetres in Budapest on Monday, as Hungary's only nuclear power station, which supplies nearly half of the country's electricity, has been fully shut down for the first time in its 44-year history. Hungarian Prime Minister Peter Magyar said mandatory power restrictions for businesses could be imposed as early as Monday, with rail cargo services already suspended during peak hours to reduce demand. The crisis could cost Hungary up to around $630 million US in additional electricity imports.

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0: And to all Dodge Radio listeners of all sorts, welcome to Ear Bleeding Metal Mayhem. 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
3: From Feature Story News, I'm Rebecca Bunsen in Mumbai. European Commission President Ursula von der Leyen says there should be united action on border security following the influx of tens of thousands of migrants from Morocco into Spain's enclave of Ceuta last week. The death toll from the mass border crossing stands at least 72. US President Donald Trump has warned Iran that the current standoff represents Tehran's last chance to reach a deal, saying he wants to give every remaining opportunity before decapitation. Tehran has denied any direct talks with Washington are underway. There are now signs, however, that some within the Trump administration may be questioning whether the strategy of maximum military pressure can succeed. Jigruti Dave has more from Washington.
4: If you look, Iran, they've suffered through bombing, sanctions, they've had their senior leadership taken out in strikes, and yet they continue to fight US demands. And that Iran is likely banking on the US tiring of the war first by, say, running low on weapons or public goodwill in the run-up to the November midterm. So perhaps there is a sense that military pressure is unlikely to make Iran give up control over the Strait of Hormuz, because it realises that this is crucial leverage it has. And so from this report, you have a sense that maybe the administration recognises this and is considering that maybe they need to think of alternatives.
3: The US Central Command says it has now redirected 44 commercial vessels under the naval blockade of Iran, up from 35 the day before, as the dispute between Washington and Tehran extends to control of the Strait of Hormuz. Iran says it is in the final stages of talks with Oman to establish a temporary shipping route through the water. But President Trump rejected Tehran's assertion that it controls the strait, saying it should be fully open. Nick Harper has more.
5: Seeming very frustrated on social media earlier, he accused the Iranians of giving their usual blather. That's over their statements that they controlled the Strait of Hormuz. Donald Trump pushed back, saying it was completely controlled by the United States. And when he was asked in the Oval Office about the situation with the talks on the Strait of Hormuz, he said that they were happening right now and that the Strait of Hormuz should be completely open by tomorrow. Iran has consistently, over the last month, since the ceasefire and the MOU fell apart at the beginning of July, have consistently said the diplomacy is essentially dead. There is no talks happening in the background, even though Donald Trump, on a number of occasions, has claimed that it is still happening. So, again, we have really that cycle, but also trust issues developing. Because while the US president continues to claim that diplomacy is underway, and while Iran continues to say it isn't, it's really a situation of who are you going to trust? And I think many in here in the US wouldn't be trusting Iran, but perhaps their patience and their trust with the US president is also wearing a little bit thin.
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and that's called glad. Now my mom is a good mom, and she loves me with all her heart. But she said I was too young to be in love, and the boy and I would have to part. And no matter how I ranted and raved, I screamed, I pleaded, I cried. 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

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Though she begged me to stay, I was sure I was right. And you know something funny? I forgot that boy right away.

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1: It was a moonlit night in old Mexico. I walked alone between some old adobe haciendas. Suddenly, I heard the plaintive cry of a young Mexican girl.

playing 50s, 60s, 70s, 80s, 90s, noughties, in-betweenies and teenies. 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

0: From Feature Story News, I'm Rebecca Bunsen in Mumbai. European Commission President Ursula von der Leyen says there should be united action on border security following the influx of tens of thousands of migrants from Morocco into Spain's enclave of Ceuta last week. The death toll from the mass border crossing stands at least 72. US President Donald Trump has warned Iran that the current standoff represents Tehran's last chance to reach a deal, saying he wants to give every remaining opportunity before decapitation. Tehran has denied any direct talks with Washington are underway. There are now signs, however, that some within the Trump administration may be questioning whether the strategy of maximum military pressure can succeed. Jigruti Dave has more from Washington.
1: If you look, Iran, they've suffered through bombing, sanctions, they've had their senior leadership taken out in strikes, and yet they continue to fight US demands. And that Iran is likely banking on the US tiring of the war first by, say, running low on weapons or public goodwill in the run-up to the November midterm. So perhaps there is a sense that military pressure is unlikely to make Iran give up control over the Strait of Hormuz, because it realises that this is crucial leverage it has. And so from this report, you have a sense that maybe the administration recognizes this and is considering that maybe they need to think of alternatives.
0: The US Central Command says it has now redirected 44 commercial vessels under the naval blockade of Iran, up from 35 the day before, as the dispute between Washington and Tehran extends to control of the Strait of Hormuz. Iran says it is in the final stages of talks with Oman to establish a temporary shipping route through the waterway, but President Trump rejected Tehran's assertion that it controls the strait, saying it should be fully open. Nick Harper has more.
2: Seeming very frustrated on social media earlier, he accused the Iranians of giving their usual blather. That's over their statements that they controlled the Strait of Hormuz.

0: Donald Trump pushed back, saying it was completely controlled by the United States. And when he was asked in the Oval Office about the situation with the talks on the Strait of Hormuz, he said that they were happening right now and that the Strait of Hormuz should be completely open by tomorrow.
1: Iran has consistently, over the last month, since the ceasefire and the MOU fell apart at the beginning of July, have consistently said the diplomacy is essentially dead. There is no talks happening in the background, even though Donald Trump, on a number of occasions, has claimed that it is still happening. So again, we have really that cycle, but also trust issues developing. Because while the US president continues to claim that diplomacy is underway, and while Iran continues to say it isn't, it's really a situation of who are you going to trust? And I think many in here in the US wouldn't be trusting Iran, but perhaps their patience and their trust with the US president is also wearing a little bit thin.
2: This is Dodge.
3: From Feature Story News, I'm Rebecca Bunsen in Mumbai. European Commission President Ursula von der Leyen says there should be united action on border security following the influx of tens of thousands of migrants from Morocco into Spain's enclave of Ceuta last week. The death toll from the mass border crossing stands at least 72. US President Donald Trump has warned Iran that the current standoff represents Tehran's last chance to reach a deal, saying he wants to give every remaining opportunity before decapitation. Tehran has denied any direct talks with Washington are underway. There are now signs, however, that some within the Trump administration may be questioning whether the strategy of maximum military pressure can succeed. Jigruti Dave has more from Washington.
4: If you look, Iran, they've suffered through bombing, sanctions, they've had their senior leadership taken out in strikes, and yet they continue to fight US demands. And that Iran is likely banking on the US tiring of the war first by, say, running low on weapons or public goodwill in the run-up to the November midterm. So perhaps there is a sense that military pressure is unlikely to make Iran give up control over the Strait of Hormuz, because it realises that this is crucial leverage it has. And so from this report, you have a sense that maybe the administration recognises this and is considering that maybe they need to think of alternatives.
3: The US Central Command says it has now redirected 44 commercial vessels under the naval blockade of Iran, up from 35 the day before, as the dispute between Washington and Tehran extends to control of the Strait of Hormuz. Iran says it is in the final stages of talks with Oman to establish a temporary shipping route through the waterway. But President Trump rejected Tehran's assertion that it controls the strait, saying it should be fully open. Nick Harper has more.
0: Seeming very frustrated on social media earlier, he accused the Iranians of giving their usual blather. That's over their statements that they controlled the Strait of Hormuz. Donald Trump pushed back, saying it was completely controlled by the United States. And when he was asked in the Oval Office about the situation with the talks on the Strait of Hormuz, he said that they were happening right now and that the Strait of Hormuz should be completely open by tomorrow.
1: Iran has consistently, over the last month, since the ceasefire and the MOU fell apart at the beginning of July, have consistently said the diplomacy is essentially dead. There is no talks happening in the background, even though Donald Trump, on a number of occasions, has claimed that it is still happening. So again, we have really that cycle, but also trust issues developing. Because while the US president continues to claim that diplomacy is underway, and while Iran continues to say it isn't, it's really a situation of who are you going to trust? And I think many in here in the US wouldn't be trusting Iran, but perhaps their patience and their trust with the US president is also wearing a little bit thin.
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0: Good morning. How are you? I hope you're doing well. It's Tuesday, the 4th of August, and you're listening to Morning Report with me, Grace McIntosh. Here's what we've got coming up.
1: It is only adoption that provides lifelong certainty of belonging to your adoptive family.
0: It's been 100 years since adoption law came to the UK. Since then, more than 1 million people are estimated to have been adopted, but there's concerns the system still has a lot of work to do.
2: Half of people haven't bought items because they're worried about the amount of space in their home. So it's having a real impact on people personally and on the property market.
0: Shrinking homes are creating growing storage problems and changing the decisions buyers make when moving house. And Summer Lovin' is back in London as a new interactive production invites audiences to step into Rydell High. Here's someone who was impressed with the new immersive Grease show.
3: I met the cast. They're fabulous. And they love each other. And that's the secret sauce of Grease, that the gang love each other.
0: Yes, we'll hear from Didi Conn, who played Frenchie in the original film, as she shares her thoughts on the new production. And how's the weather looking today? Well, rain is making a welcome arrival after the driest July on record in England and Wales. Showers are expected across Scotland, Northern Ireland, Wales and Western England, but the Met Office has forecast a dry day for much of the Midlands, the East and the Southeast of England, where it'll be very warm and humid. Highs of 28 degrees Celsius. Before we get into all of that, let's get the top stories. In the newsroom is Frankie.
4: The Prime Minister says those convicted of the most serious sex offences will be excluded from the planned early prison release scheme. Jules Utybridge has the details.
5: Andy Burnham's announced major changes to planned early prison releases, saying rapists, serious child sex offenders and grooming offenders will now be excluded from the scheme. Reforms designed to ease prison overcrowding have been delayed until October, but the change has received criticism because the killers of PC Andrew Harper are still eligible for early release. His wizzo Lizzie Harper said it's an utter betrayal.
4: Racism against NHS staff is on the up. That's coming from the Society of Radiographers, who say that some staff members feel it's just something they have to put up with. 9 animal rights campaigners are taking legal action against the Metropolitan Police after they were arrested ahead of the King's coronation in 2023. The Met Police denies any wrongdoing and is defending the claim. And rain is on the way for some parts of the UK after the driest July in England and Wales, but temperatures are expected to remain high. Yesterday marked the 20th day of the year when a temperature of 32 plus was recorded in the UK.
0: Thanks for that, Frankie. Right, now let's take a look at what's making the front pages this morning. Most of them are leading on the government's revised plans to cut some prison sentences, with rapists, serious child sex offenders and grooming offenders now excluded. The Guardian leads on this. Their headline, "Rapists and groomers will not be freed early," says PM. Andy Burnham has paused plans to release prisoners early in September to ease overcrowding in jails. The Times reports that those convicted of manslaughter will still be eligible for early release. It's the same story in The Sun. Cop killers will go free is on their front page this morning. That's in reference to two people jailed for manslaughter over the death of PC Andrew Harper in Berkshire in 2019. They will still be eligible for the government's early release scheme, which has of course prompted criticism, especially from PC Harper's family. His widow, Lissy Harper, said releasing killers early would be an affront to justice and an utter betrayal. Farage's sinking ship is the Mirror's headline today. The paper says Reform's proposal to use the Royal Navy to return migrant boats to France has been labelled illegal and dangerous. Elsewhere, a dry-looking park is on the front page of the I paper as they lead with the drought. New figures from the Met Office show that England and Wales had their driest July on record. And the Metro leads on a story about a 26-year-old man who lost 15 stone after taking the weight loss jab Mounjaro, while reporting on a study which shows around 4% of Brits are unemployed due to obesity. time now to have a look at what's got people chatting online this morning. And Rod Liddell is trending following his death yesterday at the age of 66. A statement from his children said the journalist had suffered from a short illness. Leader of the Conservatives, Kemi Badenoch, posted a tribute on X describing the news as heartbreaking and said that he will be very much missed. University Challenge is also trending with people taking issue on how difficult the questions seem to be getting each year. One post here reads, why are the actual questions on hashtag University Challenge more like P

0: Now, today marks 100 years since adoption law came into force in England, but there are still concerns the system's not come far enough and too many children are waiting in care. Our reporter Holly has been catching up with Dame Carol Homden, the CEO of children's charity Corum.
1: Well, 100 years ago, our Parliament had the foresight to create a groundbreaking piece of legislation that made it possible for parental responsibility to move. And that was so that children who desperately needed those loving homes could be as if born to that family. And that was important because at the time, there was massive social stigma around unmarried mothers and their children, which continued for many decades. Now, today, as we speak, adoption is a very different thing. Adoption is a service for children who have usually been removed into the care of the state for their own protection. And we have far more children waiting than we have potential adopters. Research shows very clearly that adoption is the best option for those children where the court has so decided. And 100 years on, that remains true, and we still need more people to come forward who have the room in their hearts and their homes to support a child for life.
2: Of course. And why do you think we're still kind of seeing this gap in the amount of children who need adoption, as you say, and the people who are able to provide that?
1: Well, some of that is the natural changes in population. So that we're an ageing society, but we still have pretty much the same number of children who need matching and the support of those loving families. But we do have what might be described as a squeezed middle, or a generation of parents and those of parenting age who are caring for their own children with high costs of childcare and are also increasingly caring for their elderly relatives. So that is one part of it. And I think another part of it is just whether we as a society recognise that those who adopt a child are taking on a child who has had a very tough start in life. And we really need to give them every ounce of our support, both as their friends and their families and through statutory support. And Corum is calling for us to do more to encourage the very many people who are prepared to consider adoption to come forwards and for government to give them the confidence that agencies and statutory support will be there to support them and their adoptive child for as long as it takes.
2: Absolutely. And could you just tell me a little bit more about that process that you mentioned there? How easy is it for someone to be able to adopt a child now? Or are there any kind of barriers still in place that you think need addressing?
1: Well, of course, adoption is a service for children, not for parents who perhaps are facing infertility issues, although those two things come together in very happy union on many occasions. So it is right and proper that there are checks and great care is taken to make sure that it's the best possible match for child and parents. And there's many myths about the system. Some people believe that you can't adopt if you're single. You can. There are very many same-sex couples who adopt very successfully. You can adopt, for example, later in life, for example, if you've had your own children. So some of this is about getting the message across. But when it comes down to it, adoption takes about as long as it would take you to conceive and have your own child, which seems to me to be right and proper, so that there is time for everyone to consider whether adoption is right for them. It's not right for everyone, and adoption is for the few and not for the many. But many, many of us, our new survey findings show that 90% of the population believe that adoption is a good thing for children who need it. And many, up to a quarter of us, will actually consider taking that step ourselves. So please do take the next step, visit Corum or firstforadoption.org.uk and get started on seeing whether this might be the right thing for you.
2: Why is it so necessary, and how can it exactly help the child themselves?

0: else as well, if they do get adopted.
1: Well, I think the most important thing about adoption is that it is providing a home for a child, a new loving family for life. There are many wonderful foster carers, and long may they continue. And of course, do come forwards if you feel that you could foster. There are many wonderful kinship carers who look after a child from their extended family. But it is only adoption that provides lifelong certainty of belonging to your adoptive family. And I think all of us thinking about what has made it possible in our lives for us to be confident and comfortable in who we are, and to always know that there is someone standing by our side. We all know how precious that is.
2: Still to come.
3: We didn't know that it was going to be such a success.
2: We'll hear what Grease legend Didi Conn thinks of the new immersive show in London, plus more on her plans to celebrate the film's 50th anniversary.
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2: Now, home sizes in the UK have been steadily declining for decades, and for many home buyers today, decreasing space in the home is a significant challenge. New research from Access Self Storage shows that 51% of people in the UK have chosen not to purchase an item simply because they lacked storage space, and 46% have made decisions to get rid of personal items when moving house that they later regretted. Sophie Sedera spoke to UK property expert Jonathan Rowland to get his insight on the challenges facing buyers and sellers in a turbulent market.
6: It's fascinating research, and it's something that I think estate agents and property people have long suspected. It's been proved. 46% of people regret having to ditch certain items in order to move during the decluttering or moving process. And half of people haven't bought items because they're worried about the amount of space in their home. So it's having a real impact on people personally and on the property market.
7: So how can a lack of storage space affect sellers as well as buyers?
6: Well, buyers want a clean slate when they move in, and when they're viewing as well. You have to keep things as easy as possible for them. You want them to look at the property, not the items inside it. And in fact, the Access survey does actually show that a third of people prefer a tidy and decluttered home. That certainly has the most appeal. And in fact, 17% prefer an empty property altogether. So it does show that people like to see the four walls and not the possessions within it.
7: So what would your advice be for anyone who's feeling stressed or anxious about a house move?
6: Well, it's important really to just take your time, take a breath and make a plan. What is essential to you and what are the nice to have things when you're moving? And to remember really that things like decluttering, it doesn't mean ditching. So many people regret getting rid of things in haste. So just take your time. A storage unit would be a great solution to that problem.
7: And where can people go to find out more information?
6: Well, all of the research that we've referenced today is on the Access Self Storage website. And there's also details on there of storage facilities that are available in people's local areas.
2: Thanks for that, Sophie. Now, Grease is still the word almost 50 years later, and it's arrived in London. Matthew, tell me more, tell me more.
8: Yes, we all know and love the cult classic film around Sandy and Danny. You might watch Grease and think, I've
9: bet they had a ball making that one. Well, now you can step into the magic yourself as the immersive version of the musical returns. Rydal High has been brought to life at Battersea Park in London for the summer. There's live performances, a working fairground, and of course, an American-themed diner, which you may recognise from the classic tune, Beauty School Dropout. That song is sung, of course, to Pink Lady Frenchie as she decides her future path. Well, theatregoers got a bit of a shock last weekend when the real-life Frenchie turned up at the show. Didi Conn says it's an amazing watch.
3: Oh, I met the cast. They're fabulous. And they love each other. And that's the secret sauce of Grease, that the gang love each other. I just feel very, very grateful. What can I say? You know, it was one time in life, and then people relate to that movie, and families watch it together and pass it down, you know.
9: Grease was an instant fan favourite, one of mine as well, and years later there was a sequel. It didn't feature the original cast, but Dee Dee wishes it did.
3: So John and Olivia loved working together so much. We all loved working together so much. So they proposed to Alan Carr, our producer, that we do a sequel. Now, this all happened like the last week we were shooting. And the last week we were shooting the carnival scene. So they added a scene where the boys are throwing pies at Sid Caesar, the coach. And they got lousy aim. And he says, I'll see you in summer school. That was just put in. That day was like the next to the last day of shooting to set up a sequel. And then Alan Carr went to the powers that be at Paramount and said, hey, we did this, we set it up, let's have the money and get a sequel going. And they said, this is just going to be a little summer movie. And they passed. So no, they did not know. Also, Saturday Night Fever hadn't come out yet. So by the next summer, Saturday Night Fever came out, whoa, John. And then Grease, now they said, okay, let's do a sequel. But then John and Olivia were booked up for the next few years. And Pat said, well, you know, we'll write something. We'll do a Grease 2. So they did that without them. But nobody knew. Paramount didn't know. We didn't know that it was going to be such a success. We just wanted it to continue, you know.
9: As the 50th anniversary approaches, Dee Dee would love to celebrate with her castmates.
3: I've been working on it already for a year. I want it to be, I know there'll be a lot of things honoring, but my plan is to honor, to have the cast do a sing-along for in LA at the Hollywood Bowl, 18,000 people, and hopefully to get Radio City Music Hall, which is another big venue, and do a sing-along. And the money that we raise for that to go to the Olivia Newton-John Cancer and Wellness Center, John's charity for Jet, and where my son lives in a facility for, there's autism, but there's mainly people with very fragile health and wheelchairs, but it's a working farm. Everybody works. Everybody. What got me about the place is they don't look at the disability. They look at the ability. It's a fabulous place. So that's my plan, and I'm working on it, and I'm getting closer.
9: So you can grab the leather jacket, slick the hair back, and enjoy the Grease immersive musical up until the 13th of September.
10: Thanks for that, Matthew. That's all from us at Morning Report. Thanks for starting your morning with us. Have a good day, whatever you're up to. And Lucy will be with you bright and early at the same time tomorrow.
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elephant, and Nelly was her name. One dark night, she slipped her iron chain, and off she ran to Hindustan and was never seen.

playing 50s, 60s, 70s, 80s, 90s, noughties, in-betweenies and teenies. 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

0: From Feature Story News, I'm Rebecca Bunsen in Mumbai. European Commission President Ursula von der Leyen says there should be united action on border security following the influx of tens of thousands of migrants from Morocco into Spain's enclave of Ceuta last week. The death toll from the mass border crossing stands at least 72. US President Donald Trump has warned Iran that the current standoff represents Tehran's last chance to reach a deal, saying he wants to give every remaining opportunity before decapitation. Tehran has denied any direct talks with Washington are underway. There are now signs, however, that some within the Trump administration may be questioning whether the strategy of maximum military pressure can succeed. Jigruti Dave has more from Washington.
1: If you look, Iran, they've suffered through bombings, sanctions, they've had their senior leadership taken out in strikes, and yet they continue to fight US demands. And that Iran is likely banking on the US tiring of the war first by, say, running low on weapons or public goodwill in the run-up to the November midterm. So perhaps there is a sense that military pressure is unlikely to make Iran give up control over the Strait of Hormuz, because it realizes that this is crucial leverage it has. And so from this report, you have a sense that maybe the administration recognizes this and is considering that maybe they need to think of alternatives.
0: The US Central Command says it has now redirected 44 commercial vessels under the naval blockade of Iran, up from 35 the day before, as the dispute between Washington and Tehran extends to control of the Strait of Hormuz. Iran says it is in the final stages of talks with Oman to establish a temporary shipping route through the waterway, but President Trump rejected Tehran's assertion that it controls the strait, saying it should be fully open. Nick Harper has more.
2: Seeming very frustrated on social media earlier, he accused the Iranians of giving their usual blather. That's over their statements that they controlled the Strait of Hormuz. Donald Trump pushed back, saying it was completely controlled by the United States. And when he was asked in the Oval Office about the situation with the talks on the Strait of Hormuz, he said that they were happening right now and that the Strait of Hormuz should be completely open by tomorrow. Iran has consistently, over the last month, since the ceasefire and the MOU fell apart at the beginning of July, have consistently said that diplomacy is essentially dead. There is no talks happening in the background, even though Donald Trump, on a number of occasions, has claimed that it is still happening. So, again, we have really that cycle, but also trust issues developing. Because while the US president continues to claim that diplomacy is underway, and while Iran continues to say it isn't, it's really a situation of who are you going to trust? And I think many in here in the US wouldn't be trusting Iran, but perhaps their patience and their trust with the US president is also wearing a little bit thin.
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0: From Feature Story News in London, I'm Simon Gaitan. A cargo ship has reportedly been struck in the Strait of Hormuz amid contradicting claims on the status of US-Iran talks. US President Trump claimed talks would begin with Iran, but Tehran has denied it is in negotiations with the US. Jagruti Dave reports from Washington.
1: Many analysts looking at the pattern of this war will say it's Groundhog Day. We've seen the threats of serious military escalation, followed by a pause, a demand for a deal, and then the resumption of strikes over something like the Strait of Hormuz. And so there are patterns of similarities, but there are some differences as well. This time Iran saying it's not in talks with the US, despite Donald Trump's claim that Iran is begging for negotiations. Another difference is that we know from the Saudi Arabian press agency that the Saudi Crown Prince talked to President Trump, and there's clear concerns from the Gulf about regional security if there's an escalation. So it seems that there is more regional pressure at play here, with the threat of Iran hitting Gulf energy infrastructure in retaliation to US strikes. So there's clearly a growing move to try to bring diplomacy back on track, but both sides are very much doubling down on their positions publicly. So there's every chance we could see the same cycle repeated again, but with more serious repercussions regionally and for the global economy.
0: Overnight attacks by Ukrainian drones on Russia's two biggest cities killed 6 people and injured at least 10. Russia claims it has hit critical infrastructure in Ukraine. Daria Bundachuk reports more from Moscow.
2: 5 were killed and 6 more injured in Tuesday's attack by Ukrainian drones on Moscow's outskirts. The region's governor Andrei Vorobyov said a warehouse caught fire. Another consumer goods warehouse was attacked near Russia's second largest city, St. Petersburg, with 1 civilian reportedly killed. At least 320 Ukrainian drones were shot down over Russian regions overnight. Meanwhile, Russia's military command reported it had hit 7 dry cargo ships in the Ukrainian port of Nikolaev and Odessa in the Black Sea overnight.
0: EU interior ministers are meeting on Tuesday to discuss the Ceuta migrant crisis after calls for stronger border security. Ross Cullen reports.
3: EU interior ministers are meeting via video link on Tuesday to address the ongoing ramifications of the surge of some 60,000 people into the Spanish semi-enclave of Ceuta last week. Spain says almost all of the migrants who arrived have returned, though several thousand remain, hoping to secure a route to legal jobs in Spain. The rush on the border of an EU territory has worried many European leaders. Several governments called for Spain to be suspended from the Schengen passport-free travel area, and 22 EU countries signed a letter attacking Madrid's migration policies. The Spanish Foreign Minister José Manuel Álvarez stressed that it was Madrid itself that requested this week's talks because it wants to, quote, remind all EU member states that without solidarity, there is no Europe.
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0: to Rudimental. 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
1: Thank you. 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
1: I want to be free. I want to just live inside my Cadillac. That is my shit. And I'll throw

0: Hi, Mike Todd here, the Todd Father, bringing you the best in new music, as well as playing banging tunes from Bowie to Roxy Music, Sex Pistols to The Clash. Catch me, my show, the next big thing, on a Saturday evening, UK time, between 7 p.m. and 9 p.m. You know what? I'd love to start a fire.
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0: From Feature Story News in London, I'm Simon Gaitan. A cargo ship has reportedly been struck in the Strait of Hormuz amid contradicting claims on the status of US-Iran talks. US President Trump claimed talks would begin with Iran, but Tehran has denied it is in negotiations with the US. Jagruti Dave reports from Washington.
1: Many analysts looking at the pattern of this war will say it's Groundhog Day. We've seen the threats of serious military escalation, followed by a pause, a demand for a deal, and then the resumption of strikes over something like the Strait of Hormuz. And so there are patterns of similarities, but there are some differences as well. This time Iran's saying it's not in talks with the US, despite Donald Trump's claim that Iran is begging for negotiations. Another difference is that we know from the Saudi Arabian press agency that the Saudi Crown Prince talked to President Trump, and there's clear concerns from the Gulf about regional security if there's an escalation. So it seems that there is more regional pressure at play here, with the threat of Iran hitting Gulf energy infrastructure in retaliation to US strikes. So there's clearly a growing move to try to bring diplomacy back on track, but both sides are very much doubling down on their positions publicly. So there's every chance we could see the same cycle repeated again, but with more serious repercussions regionally and for the global economy.
0: Overnight attacks by Ukrainian drones on Russia's two biggest cities killed 6 people and injured at least 10. Russia claims it has hit critical infrastructure in Ukraine. Daria Bundachuk reports more from Moscow.
2: 5 were killed and 6 more injured in Tuesday's attack by Ukrainian drones on Moscow's outskirts. The region's governor Andrei Vorobyov said a warehouse caught fire. Another consumer goods warehouse was attacked near Russia's second largest city, St. Petersburg, with 1 civilian reportedly killed. At least 320 Ukrainian drones were shot down over Russian regions overnight. Meanwhile, Russia's military command reported it had hit 7 dry cargo ships in the Ukrainian port of Nikolaev and Odessa in the Black Sea overnight.
0: EU interior ministers are meeting on Tuesday to discuss the Ceuta migrant crisis after calls for stronger border security. Ross Cullen reports.
3: EU interior ministers are meeting via video link on Tuesday to address the ongoing ramifications of the surge of some 60,000 people into the Spanish semi-enclave of Ceuta last week. Spain says almost all of the migrants who arrived have returned, though several thousand remain, hoping to secure a route to legal jobs in Spain. The rush on the border of an EU territory has worried many European leaders. Several governments called for Spain to be suspended from the Schengen passport-free travel area, and 22 EU countries signed a letter attacking Madrid's migration policies. The Spanish Foreign Minister, José Manuel Álvarez, stressed that it was Madrid itself that requested this week's talks because it wants to, quote, remind all EU member states that without solidarity, there is no Europe.
0: From Bureaus Worldwide, this is FSN.
4: With FSN Spotlight, I'm Simon Marks, looking today at the situation in Gaza after President Trump proclaimed last week that a deal had been done to secure the total disarmament of Hamas, a key requirement for any efforts to try and rebuild the territory. The President's Board of Peace claimed a roadmap had been finalized that would lead to the group voluntarily giving up its weapons.
5: The headline that Hamas agrees to disarm, it does overstate what's actually been settled.
4: Dr. Sajjan Goel, International Security Director for the London-based Asia-Pacific Foundation, says there are lots of caveats that could still undermine the disarmament plan.
5: The parties appear to have accepted a framework under which Hamas and other factions would gradually place weapons and military infrastructure under Palestinian control and then eventually surrender governance and security functions to a technocratic authority. In return, Israel is then meant to end military operations and increase and allow aid to flow into Gaza over stages, but they still disagree over who moves first, what constitutes complete disarmament, and whether weapons are stored inside Gaza or removed altogether. So as you mentioned about caveats, there are a lot of them.
4: Hard right members of Prime Minister Netanyahu's government are openly hostile to the arrangement. National Security Minister Itamar Ben-Gvir called it unacceptable and said by restraining Israel's killing of Hamas leaders, it would provide the group with an opportunity to plan its next massacre on Israeli soil. With FSN Spotlight, I'm Simon Marks.
0: To recap the top stories, a cargo ship has reportedly been struck in the Strait of Hormuz amid contradicting claims on the status of US-Iran talks. US President Trump claimed talks would begin with Iran, but Tehran has denied it is in negotiations with the US. At least 6 people have been killed and 10 injured in overnight Ukrainian drone strikes on Russia. And EU ministers are meeting on Tuesday to discuss the Ceuta migrant crisis after calls for stronger border security. That's the latest feature story news. Simon Gaitan reporting.
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0: From Feature Story News in London, I'm Simon Gaitan. A cargo ship has reportedly been struck in the Strait of Hormuz amid contradicting claims on the status of US-Iran talks. US President Trump claimed talks would begin with Iran, but Tehran has denied it is in negotiations with the US. Jagruti Dave reports from Washington.
1: Many analysts looking at the pattern of this war will say it's Groundhog Day. We've seen the threats of serious military escalation, followed by a pause, a demand for a deal, and then the resumption of strikes over something like the Strait of Hormuz. And so there are patterns of similarities, but there are some differences as well. This time Iran saying it's not in talks with the US, despite Donald Trump's claim that Iran is begging for negotiations. Another difference is that we know from the Saudi Arabian press agency that the Saudi Crown Prince talked to President Trump, and there's clear concerns from the Gulf about regional security if there's an escalation. So it seems that there is more regional pressure at play here, with the threat of Iran hitting Gulf energy infrastructure in retaliation to US strikes. So there's clearly a growing move to try to bring diplomacy back on track, but both sides are very much doubling down on their positions publicly. So there's every chance we could see the same cycle repeated again, but with more serious repercussions regionally and for the global economy.
0: Overnight attacks by Ukrainian drones on Russia's two biggest cities killed 6 people and injured at least 10. Russia claims it has hit critical infrastructure in Ukraine. Daria Bundachuk reports more from Moscow.
2: 5 were killed and 6 more injured in Tuesday's attack by Ukrainian drones on Moscow's outskirts. The region's governor Andrei Vorobyov said a warehouse caught fire. Another consumer goods warehouse was attacked near Russia's second largest city, St. Petersburg, with 1 civilian reportedly killed. At least 320 Ukrainian drones were shot down over Russian regions overnight. Meanwhile, Russia's military command reported it had hit 7 dry cargo ships in the Ukrainian port of Nikolaev and Odessa in the Black Sea overnight.
0: EU interior ministers are meeting on Tuesday to discuss the Ceuta migrant crisis after calls for stronger border security. Ross Cullen reports.
3: EU interior ministers are meeting via video link on Tuesday to address the ongoing ramifications of the surge of some 60,000 people into the Spanish semi-enclave of Ceuta last week. Spain says almost all of the migrants who arrived have returned, though several thousand remain, hoping to secure a route to legal jobs in Spain. The rush on the border of an EU territory has worried many European leaders. Several governments called for Spain to be suspended from the Schengen passport-free travel area, and 22 EU countries signed a letter attacking Madrid's migration policies. The Spanish Foreign Minister, José Manuel Álvarez, stressed that it was Madrid itself that requested this week's talks because it wants to, quote, remind all EU member states that without solidarity, there is no Europe.
0: From Bureaus Worldwide, this is FSN.
4: With FSN Spotlight, I'm Simon Marks, looking today at the situation in Gaza after President Trump proclaimed last week that a deal had been done to secure the total disarmament of Hamas, a key requirement for any efforts to try and rebuild the territory. The President's Board of Peace claimed a roadmap had been finalized that would lead to the group voluntarily giving up its weapons.
5: The headline that Hamas agrees to disarm, it does overstate what's actually been settled.
4: Dr. Sajjan Goel, International Security Director for the London-based Asia-Pacific Foundation, says there are lots of caveats that could still undermine the disarmament plan.
5: The parties appear to have accepted a framework under which Hamas and other factions would gradually place weapons and military infrastructure under Palestinian control and then eventually surrender governance and security functions to a technocratic authority. In return, Israel is then meant to end military operations and increase and allow aid to flow into Gaza over stages, but they still disagree over who moves first, what constitutes complete disarmament, and whether weapons are stored inside Gaza or removed altogether. So as you mentioned about caveats, there are a lot of them.
4: Hard right members of Prime Minister Netanyahu's government are openly hostile to the arrangement. National Security Minister Itamar Ben-Gvir called it unacceptable and said by restraining Israel's killing of Hamas leaders, it would provide the group with an opportunity to plan its next massacre on Israeli soil. With FSN Spotlight, I'm Simon Marks.
0: To recap the top stories, a cargo ship has reportedly been struck in the Strait of Hormuz amid contradicting claims on the status of US-Iran talks. US President Trump claimed talks would begin with Iran, but Tehran has denied it is in negotiations with the US. At least 6 people have been killed and 10 injured in overnight Ukrainian drone strikes on Russia. And EU ministers are meeting on Tuesday to discuss the Ceuta migrant crisis after calls for stronger border security. That's the latest feature story news. Simon Gaitan reporting.
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1: Oh. Hiya, Garrett.
2: Hi, Raul.
1: You want to go for a ride?
2: On what?
1: On this.
3: Barbie's such a bitch. She is just a witch.
1: I really hate her. Why does Ken date her?
3: Ken is such a man. I do all I can.
1: Just to do him.
3: Yes.
1: We just want to screw him. She's such a bitch. I'm going to scratch her eyes out.

0: through him. When I see her, I will knee her.
1: Ooh, ooh, ooh.
0: I will punch her and I'll crunch her.
1: Oh, yes.
2: Hey, Garrett!
3: What, Raoul?
2: Look who's over there!
3: Well, if it isn't Barbie, without Ken in that stupid California Dream van!
2: Hey, Barbie, it's us! Come over here, look!
3: Right here, Macy! Take that little slut! You hooker! You bitch! Get your eyes out!
2: Let's get the hell out of here.
4: This is the Dodge. This is the Dodge.
5: From Feature Story News in London, I'm Simon Gaitan. A cargo ship has reportedly been struck in the Strait of Hormuz amid contradicting claims on the status of US-Iran talks. US President Trump claimed talks would begin with Iran, but Tehran has denied it is in negotiations with the US. Jagruti Dave reports from Washington.
6: Many analysts looking at the pattern of this war will say it's Groundhog Day. We've seen the threats of serious military escalation, followed by a pause, a demand for a deal, and then the resumption of strikes over something like the Strait of Hormuz. And so there are patterns of similarities, but there are some differences as well. This time Iran's saying it's not in talks with the US, despite Donald Trump's claim that Iran is begging for negotiations. Another difference is that we know from the Saudi Arabian press agency that the Saudi Crown Prince talked to President Trump, and there's clear concerns from the Gulf about regional security if there's an escalation. So it seems that there is more regional pressure at play here, with the threat of Iran hitting Gulf energy infrastructure in retaliation to US strikes. So there's clearly a growing move to try to bring diplomacy back on track, but both sides are very much doubling down on their positions publicly. So there's every chance we could see the same cycle repeated again, but with more serious repercussions regionally and for the global economy.
5: Overnight attacks by Ukrainian drones on Russia's two biggest cities killed 6 people and injured at least 10. Russia claims it has hit critical infrastructure in Ukraine. Daria Bundachuk reports more from Moscow.
7: 5 were killed and 6 more injured in Tuesday's attack by Ukrainian drones on Moscow's outskirts. The region's governor Andrei Vorobyov said a warehouse caught fire. Another consumer goods warehouse was attacked near Russia's second largest city, St. Petersburg, with 1 civilian reportedly killed. At least 320 Ukrainian drones were shot down over Russian regions overnight. Meanwhile, Russia's military command reported it had hit 7 dry cargo ships in the Ukrainian port of Nikolaev and Odessa in the Black Sea overnight.
5: EU interior ministers are meeting on Tuesday to discuss the Ceuta migrant crisis after calls for stronger border security. Ross Cullen reports.
8: EU interior ministers are meeting via video link on Tuesday to address the ongoing ramifications of the surge of some 60,000 people into the Spanish semi-enclave of Ceuta last week. Spain says almost all of the migrants who arrived have returned, though several thousand remain, hoping to secure a route to legal jobs in Spain. The rush on the border of an EU territory has worried many European leaders. Several governments called for Spain to be suspended from the Schengen passport-free travel area, and 22 EU countries signed a letter attacking Madrid's migration policies. The Spanish Foreign Minister José Manuel Álvarez stressed that it was Madrid itself that requested this week's talks because it wants to, quote, remind all EU member states that without solidarity, there is no Europe.
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1: So you're calling me drunk, and you're outside a club, and you're lonely and so up. And you hate everyone, and you wish I was there. It's no fun.

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0: From Feature Story News in London, I'm Simon Gaitan. A cargo ship has reportedly been struck in the Strait of Hormuz amid contradicting claims on the status of US-Iran talks. US President Trump claimed talks would begin with Iran, but Tehran has denied it is in negotiations with the US. Jagruti Dave reports from Washington.
1: Many analysts looking at the pattern of this war will say it's Groundhog Day. We've seen the threats of serious military escalation, followed by a pause, a demand for a deal, and then the resumption of strikes over something like the Strait of Hormuz. And so there are patterns of similarities, but there are some differences as well. This time Iran saying it's not in talks with the US, despite Donald Trump's claim that Iran is begging for negotiations. Another difference is that we know from the Saudi Arabian press agency that the Saudi Crown Prince talked to President Trump, and there's clear concerns from the Gulf about regional security if there's an escalation. So it seems that there is more regional pressure at play here, with the threat of Iran hitting Gulf energy infrastructure in retaliation to US strikes. So there's clearly a growing move to try to bring diplomacy back on track, but both sides are very much doubling down on their positions publicly. So there's every chance we could see the same cycle repeated again, but with more serious repercussions regionally and for the global economy.
0: Overnight attacks by Ukrainian drones on Russia's two biggest cities killed 6 people and injured at least 10. Russia claims it has hit critical infrastructure in Ukraine. Daria Bundachuk reports more from Moscow.
2: 5 were killed and 6 more injured in Tuesday's attack by Ukrainian drones on Moscow's outskirts. The region's governor Andrei Vorobyov said a warehouse caught fire. Another consumer goods warehouse was attacked near Russia's second largest city, St. Petersburg, with 1 civilian reportedly killed. At least 320 Ukrainian drones were shot down over Russian regions overnight. Meanwhile, Russia's military command reported it had hit 7 dry cargo ships in the Ukrainian port of Nikolaev and Odessa in the Black Sea overnight.
0: EU interior ministers met on Tuesday to discuss the Ceuta migrant crisis after calls for stronger border security. Some members had initially reacted angrily to Spain's handling of tens of thousands of migrants crossing the border from Morocco to the Spanish exclave. Ross Cullen reports.
3: Well, interior ministers from around Europe are joining that video link on Tuesday, and the French interior minister, Laurent Nunez, said that we hailed Spain's management of the crisis, that we stand in solidarity with Spain. All of this is a far cry from the general positions. At the end of last week, the 31st of July, 1st of August, countries like Italy were so cross with Spain over the surge of migrants into Ceuta that they suspended the passport-free travel zone. So this call on Tuesday was a chance to clear the air, try to dial down some of the rhetoric, EU officials agreeing to reinforce returns and expand partnerships with third.
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0: From Feature Story News in London, I'm Simon Gaitan. A cargo ship has reportedly been struck in the Strait of Hormuz amid contradicting claims on the status of US-Iran talks. US President Trump claimed talks would begin with Iran, but Tehran has denied it is in negotiations with the US. Jagruti Dave reports from Washington.
1: Many analysts looking at the pattern of this war will say it's Groundhog Day. We've seen the threats of serious military escalation, followed by a pause, a demand for a deal, and then the resumption of strikes over something like the Strait of Hormuz. And so there are patterns of similarities, but there are some differences as well. This time Iran saying it's not in talks with the US, despite Donald Trump's claim that Iran is begging for negotiations. Another difference is that we know from the Saudi Arabian press agency that the Saudi Crown Prince talked to President Trump, and there's clear concerns from the Gulf about regional security if there's an escalation. So it seems that there is more regional pressure at play here, with the threat of Iran hitting Gulf energy infrastructure in retaliation to US strikes. So there's clearly a growing move to try to bring diplomacy back on track, but both sides are very much doubling down on their positions publicly. So there's every chance we could see the same cycle repeated again, but with more serious repercussions regionally and for the global economy.
0: Overnight attacks by Ukrainian drones on Russia's two biggest cities killed 6 people and injured at least 10. Russia claims it has hit critical infrastructure in Ukraine. Daria Bundachuk reports more from Moscow.
2: 5 were killed and 6 more injured in Tuesday's attack by Ukrainian drones on Moscow's outskirts. The region's governor Andrei Vorobyov said a warehouse caught fire. Another consumer goods warehouse was attacked near Russia's second largest city, St. Petersburg, with 1 civilian reportedly killed. At least 320 Ukrainian drones were shot down over Russian regions overnight. Meanwhile, Russia's military command reported it had hit 7 dry cargo ships in the Ukrainian port of Nikolaev and Odessa in the Black Sea overnight.
0: EU interior ministers met on Tuesday to discuss the Ceuta migrant crisis after calls for stronger border security. Some members had initially reacted angrily to Spain's handling of tens of thousands of migrants crossing the border from Morocco to the Spanish exclave. Ross Cullen reports.
3: Well, interior ministers from around Europe are joining that video link on Tuesday, and the French interior minister, Laurent Nunez, said that we hailed Spain's management of the crisis, that we stand in solidarity with Spain. All of this is a far cry from the general positions. At the end of last week, the 31st of July, 1st of August, countries like Italy were so cross with Spain over the surge of migrants into Ceuta that they suspended the passport-free travel zone. So this call on Tuesday was a chance to clear the air, try to dial down some of the rhetoric, EU officials agreeing to reinforce returns and expand partnerships with third.
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0: and so much more. 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

0: 80s at 8. '90s at 9. Tell me why ain't nothing but a party. Tell me why ain't nothing but a mistake. Noughties at 10. And in betweenies and teenies at 11. I might say something stupid. La, la, la, la. If this wasn't enough, each and every hour we keep you up to date with the latest news, business, showbiz, sport and weather updates. Dodge Radio, dodge the world, enjoy breakfast, because it's the most important meal of the day, so they say.
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0: From Feature Story News in London, I'm Simon Gaitan. A cargo ship has reportedly been struck in the Strait of Hormuz amid contradicting claims on the status of US-Iran talks. US President Trump claimed talks would begin with Iran, but Tehran has denied it is in negotiations with the US. Jagruti Dave reports from Washington.
1: Many analysts looking at the pattern of this war will say it's Groundhog Day. We've seen the threats of serious military escalation, followed by a pause, a demand for a deal, and then the resumption of strikes over something like the Strait of Hormuz. And so there are patterns of similarities, but there are some differences as well. This time Iran saying it's not in talks with the US, despite Donald Trump's claim that Iran is begging for negotiations. Another difference is that we know from the Saudi Arabian press agency that the Saudi Crown Prince talked to President Trump, and there's clear concerns from the Gulf about regional security if there's an escalation. So it seems that there is more regional pressure at play here, with the threat of Iran hitting Gulf energy infrastructure in retaliation to US strikes. So there's clearly a growing move to try to bring diplomacy back on track, but both sides are very much doubling down on their positions publicly. So there's every chance we could see the same cycle repeated again, but with more serious repercussions regionally and for the global economy.
0: Overnight attacks by Ukrainian drones on Russia's two biggest cities killed six people.

0: From Feature Story News in London, I'm Simon Gaitan. A cargo ship has reportedly been struck in the Strait of Hormuz amid contradicting claims on the status of US-Iran talks. US President Trump claimed talks would begin with Iran, but Tehran has denied it is in negotiations with the US. Jagruti Dave reports from Washington.
1: Many analysts looking at the pattern of this war will say it's Groundhog Day. We've seen the threats of serious military escalation, followed by a pause, a demand for a deal, and then the resumption of strikes over something like the Strait of Hormuz. And so there are patterns of similarities, but there are some differences as well. This time Iran's saying it's not in talks with the US, despite Donald Trump's claim that Iran is begging for negotiations. Another difference is that we know from the Saudi Arabian press agency that the Saudi Crown Prince talked to President Trump, and there's clear concerns from the Gulf about regional security if there's an escalation. So it seems that there is more regional pressure at play here, with the threat of Iran hitting Gulf energy infrastructure in retaliation to US strikes. So there's clearly a growing move to try to bring diplomacy back on track, but both sides are very much doubling down on their positions publicly, so there's every chance we could see the same cycle repeated again, but with more serious repercussions regionally and for the global economy.
0: Overnight attacks by Ukrainian drones on Russia's two biggest cities killed 6 people and injured at least 10. Russia claims it has hit critical infrastructure in Ukraine. Daria Bundachuk reports more from Moscow.
2: 5 were killed and 6 more injured in Tuesday's attack by Ukrainian drones on Moscow's outskirts. The region's governor Andrei Vorobyov said a warehouse caught fire. Another consumer goods warehouse was attacked near Russia's second largest city, St. Petersburg, with 1 civilian reportedly killed. At least 320 Ukrainian drones were shot down over Russian regions overnight. Meanwhile, Russia's military command reported it had hit 7 dry cargo ships in the Ukrainian port of Nikolaev and Odessa in the Black Sea overnight.
0: EU interior ministers met on Tuesday to discuss the Ceuta migrant crisis after calls for stronger border security. Some members had initially reacted angrily to Spain's handling of tens of thousands of migrants crossing the border from Morocco to the Spanish exclave. Ross Cullen reports.
3: Well, interior ministers from around Europe are joining that video link on Tuesday, and the French interior minister, Laurent Nunez, said that we hailed Spain's management of the crisis, that we stand in solidarity with Spain. All of this is a far cry from the general positions. At the end of last week, the 31st of July, 1st of August, countries like Italy were so cross with Spain over the surge of migrants into Ceuta that they suspended the passport-free travel zone. So this call on Tuesday was a chance to clear the air, try to down some of the rhetoric, EU officials agreeing to reinforce returns and expand partnerships with third countries.

0: brother nigga.
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0: Dutch. From Feature Story News in London, I'm Simon Gaitan. A cargo ship has reportedly been struck in the Strait of Hormuz amid contradicting claims on the status of US-Iran talks. US President Trump claimed talks would begin with Iran, but Tehran has denied it is in negotiations with the US. Jagruti Dave reports from Washington.
1: Many analysts looking at the pattern of this war will say it's Groundhog Day. We've seen the threats of serious military escalation, followed by a pause, a demand for a deal, and then the resumption of strikes over something like the Strait of Hormuz. And so there are patterns of similarities, but there are some differences as well. This time Iran's saying it's not in talks with the US, despite Donald Trump's claim that Iran is begging for negotiations. Another difference is that we know from the Saudi Arabian press agency that the Saudi Crown Prince talked to President Trump, and there's clear concerns from the Gulf about regional security if there's an escalation. So it seems that there is more regional pressure at play here, with the threat of Iran hitting Gulf energy infrastructure in retaliation to US strikes. So there's clearly a growing move to try to bring diplomacy back on track, but both sides are very much doubling down on their positions publicly. So there's every chance we could see the same cycle repeated again, but with more serious repercussions regionally and for the global economy.
0: Overnight attacks by Ukrainian drones on Russia's two biggest cities killed 6 people and injured at least 10. Russia claims it has hit critical infrastructure in Ukraine. Daria Bundachuk reports more from Moscow.
2: 5 were killed and 6 more injured in Tuesday's attack by Ukrainian drones on Moscow's outskirts. The region's governor Andrei Vorobyov said a warehouse caught fire. Another consumer goods warehouse was attacked near Russia's second largest city, St. Petersburg, with 1 civilian reportedly killed. At least 320 Ukrainian drones were shot down over Russian regions overnight. Meanwhile, Russia's military command reported it had hit 7 dry cargo ships in the Ukrainian port of Nikolaev and Odessa in the Black Sea overnight.
0: EU interior ministers met on Tuesday to discuss the Ceuta migrant crisis after calls for stronger border security. Some members had initially reacted angrily to Spain's handling of tens of thousands of migrants crossing the border from Morocco to the Spanish exclave. Ross Cullen reports.
3: Well, interior ministers from around Europe are joining that video link on Tuesday, and the French interior minister, Laurent Nunez, said that we hailed Spain's management of the crisis, that we stand in solidarity with Spain. All of this is a far cry from the general positions. At the end of last week, the 31st of July, 1st of August, countries like Italy were so cross with Spain over the surge of migrants into Ceuta that they suspended the passport-free travel zone. So this call on Tuesday was a chance to clear the air, try to down some of the rhetoric, EU officials agreeing to reinforce returns and expand partnerships with third countries.

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A broadcast that we like to call Hot Hits with Hunter. 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I'll discuss the songs we're hearing, I'll tell you about all the really cool things I get up to with AI projects, and I'll just be your virtual bestie. 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

0: From Feature Story News in London, I'm Simon Gaitan. A cargo ship has reportedly been struck in the Strait of Hormuz amid contradicting claims on the status of US-Iran talks. US President Trump claimed talks would begin with Iran, but Tehran has denied it is in negotiations with the US. Jagruti Dave reports from Washington.
1: Many analysts looking at the pattern of this war will say it's Groundhog Day. We've seen the threats of serious military escalation, followed by a pause, a demand for a deal, and then the resumption of strikes over something like the Strait of Hormuz. And so there are patterns of similarities, but there are some differences as well. This time Iran saying it's not in talks with the US, despite Donald Trump's claim that Iran is begging for negotiations. Another difference is that we know from the Saudi Arabian press agency that the Saudi Crown Prince talked to President Trump, and there's clear concerns from the Gulf about regional security if there's an escalation. So it seems that there is more regional pressure.
2: This is Dodge.
0: From Feature Story News in London, I'm Simon Gaitan. A cargo ship has reportedly been struck in the Strait of Hormuz amid contradicting claims on the status of US-Iran talks. US President Trump claimed talks would begin with Iran, but Tehran has denied it is in negotiations with the US. Jagruti Dave reports from Washington.
1: Many analysts looking at the pattern of this war will say it's Groundhog Day. We've seen the threats of serious military escalation, followed by a pause, a demand for a deal, and then the resumption of strikes over something like the Strait of Hormuz. And so there are patterns of similarities, but there are some differences as well. This time Iran saying it's not in talks with the US, despite Donald Trump's claim that Iran is begging for negotiations. Another difference is that we know from the Saudi Arabian press agency that the Saudi Crown Prince talked to President Trump, and there's clear concerns from the Gulf about regional security if there's an escalation. So it seems that there is more regional pressure at play here, with the threat of Iran hitting Gulf energy infrastructure in retaliation to US strikes. So there's clearly a growing move to try to bring diplomacy back on track, but both sides are very much doubling down on their positions publicly. So there's every chance we could see the same cycle repeated again, but with more serious repercussions regionally and for the global economy.
0: Overnight attacks by Ukrainian drones on Russia's two biggest cities killed 6 people and injured at least 10. Russia claims it has hit critical infrastructure in Ukraine. Daria Bundachuk reports more from Moscow.
3: 5 were killed and 6 more injured in Tuesday's attack by Ukrainian drones on Moscow's outskirts. The region's governor Andrei Vorobyov said a warehouse caught fire. Another consumer goods warehouse was attacked near Russia's second largest city, St. Petersburg, with 1 civilian reportedly killed. At least 320 Ukrainian drones were shot down over Russian regions overnight. Meanwhile, Russia's military command reported it had hit 7 dry cargo ships in the Ukrainian port of Nikolaev and Odessa in the Black Sea overnight.
0: EU interior ministers met on Tuesday to discuss the Ceuta migrant crisis after calls for stronger border security. Some members had initially reacted angrily to Spain's handling of tens of thousands of migrants crossing the border from Morocco to the Spanish exclave. Ross Cullen reports.
4: Well, interior ministers from around Europe are joining that video link on Tuesday, and the French interior minister, Laurent Nunez, said that we hailed Spain's management of the crisis, that we stand in solidarity with Spain. All of this is a far cry from the general positions. At the end of last week, the 31st of July, 1st of August, countries like Italy were so cross with Spain over the surge of migrants into Ceuta that they suspended the passport-free travel zone. So this call on Tuesday was a chance to clear the air, try to down some of the rhetoric, EU officials agreeing to reinforce returns and expand partnerships with third countries.

0: From retro to electro and everything in between, this is Dodge Radio. 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
1: I, Clinton Baptiste, clairvoyant, medium psychic, qualified welfare coach, City and Guilds Level 2 diploma in above ground sanitation, cannot be held responsible for anything that the ghosts and that say tonight. If some spirit or other speaking through me influences you to, you know, have a midlife and say, run off with a slightly tarty younger woman called Sharon or something, who you met at Pilates, that is your lookout, and you are, and excuse the technical legal term here, a bit of a bell end. And Clinton is not the one what made you do it, right? Ghosts speaking through me tonight can say all sorts, and just because they're dead don't mean they know fuck all about finance, romance, or cavity wall insulation. If you're out there tonight, Blackburn Council Planning Department. Whilst care has been taken to check the facts, always remember ghosts can be nice sometimes, but at other times, proper piss takers. And that is a standard legal disclaimer signed by my solicitor, Mr. D. Baxter, member of the Law Society, from his office, Ewing.

Good evening, it's the Reverend Spiky Mike, live from the Love Shack in Gisborough. Thank you to Zion Newkirk for that brilliant show. You've got me, my darlings. I am here tonight, live, 8 till 10. Oh gosh, I need a sweet talking woman. ELO!

What a way to start the show. The brilliant ELO on a Tuesday. Oh, gosh, have you had a good week? I've had a reasonably good week. In fact, it's been brilliant. Loved it, loved it, loved it. Anyway, good evening to the following. Good evening to Squadron Leader. Good evening to you. Good evening to Lee, my lovely little Lee. Good evening to you. Good evening to Dancing Dave. Good evening to Brian Gent. I was talking to Mr. Brian Gent in Gisborough Town Centre on Sunday. Hope that you're doing well, Mr. Gent. Good evening to Carl Marie, Mr. Andy X. Good evening to Tiny Tim Timbo. Good evening to Carl. Oh, is it Carl? I mean, good evening to Mark Taylor, counting all his money. Oh, yes, he's keen counting all that money, Mark. Good evening to, let me see. Oh, we've already said this as well. Mr. Oh, Yamahoto and Kato from Japan and Tokyo. And good evening to Claire and Scott in the Hounds Bar. Good evening to you all. What we need, right, what we really need is from 1982. This summer, we need one of these. White Wedding. Mr. Billy Idol on a Tuesday.

It certainly is, Dodge. No, we don't want any white weddings, not in the Love Shack anyway. Them days are well and truly gone. It's a lovely, lovely day here in Guisborough, which is an absolutely heart of the northeast of England to everybody around the world. If you're listening in America, yes, we are a tiny little country, but my God, we got some nice countryside and we've got some nice, lovely people as well. Right, coming to your ears, nice and loud from 1979, this is the Bloody Stranglers, a track called Nice and Sleazy.

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1: You should try and dodge the world, especially with me. I have got a pooly, and I mean, children, a pooly Achilles tendon. Yes, I did it whilst at work, and it's really, really doing my nutrin, as they say, because it's causing my back to go out of line as well. So I'm not very well, and I'm sat in this chair, which is really hard on my bum. I need to get a better chair, don't I? Because let's face it, if I was in the beautiful South, we'd each other, aren't we? Enjoy. Tuesday night. Spikey Mike.

The brilliant, beautiful soul. We Are Each Other from 1989. Right, 1986. The brilliant Flamin' Mussolinis from the album Charmed Life. This is the brilliant Two Mountains High. I love it.

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0: 8 till 10.
1: Oh, thank you. That's my little grandson, who's just 2 years old. Well, 2 and a bit. And he's just introduced the show for us. Oh, isn't that lovely? It's lovely. Right, my darlings, 2028 on this fine Tuesday night. It's bloody boiling in the Love Shack. I'm glad I've only got a pair of underpants on and nothing else. Nothing else, I tell thee. Well, it's that time of the day where we do 2 trivia questions. Well, 1 trivia question from the 80s on Dodge Radio. Which actor, famous for his role in Grease, starred opposite Kirstie Alley in the 1989 rom-com Look Who's Talking? I shall tell you right after the word of the day.
2: The word of the day is bitch whistle. A person who summons drama purely through their presence. They don't even have to open their mouth.

0: Already two arguments and crying in the toilets. 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
1: What bitch whistle? The brilliant Horse MacDonald superpower.

The Brilliant Madness on a Tuesday. It's all madness in here. Mark, are you still counting all your money, even though it's red hot? And also, what are you dressed in to count your money? Can you text me, Mark, and let me know how far you've counted and what the hell you are wearing, Mark? Whoa! Strange things. Right, you talk about madness. It's 20:35 and 34 seconds in the Love Shack. This next track, absolutely, well, all I can say, it left a mark. It imprinted, all right, into my psyche, okay? My psyche. And it made me who I am today. 1975 is the year. Think about it. Coal fires, freezing cold outside. We didn't have radiators. We had an outside. Oh, I look £1,000 and I'm wearing a pink nappy. Oh, Mark has just texted me and he said he has his big pink nappy on and he's counting £1,000 in pennies. Mark, you scoundrel, you. Anyway, back to 1975. So picture this. It's bloody freezing outside, okay? Coal fire, because we didn't have a gas fire, and also we had an outside toilet where the spiders used to hide, and my dad used to get the newspaper and put it on a piece of string, and we used to use that to wipe our bums with. That's what 1975 was like in my house. Outside toilet, no inside bathroom, nothing. A bloody cold, nasty house. But this came on the black and white TV, and believe me, it bent my melon. It made me go mad. Oh, mad. And this is an absolute anthem all around the world. I don't play this band very often. I don't know why, but I don't. But I'm going to play it tonight. I'm going to give you it in its full glory. 5 minutes, 56 seconds of The Brilliant Queen. And a track that bent my melon. It's called Bohemian Rhapsody. Enjoy. Is this the real life or is this just fantasy? Oh, come on.

Well, what can I say? The brilliant Queen. That bent my melon, it did many, many years ago. Right, okay, 1988. Another track which blew me away as well. This is the brilliant Tears for Fears, a track called Sowing the Seeds of Love. What a song this is. Listen to the words, Mrs. Ooh-ah.

The brilliant Tears for Fears, sown the seeds of love on a Tuesday night. We like to sow as much as we possibly can in the Love Shack, and my God, it's warm in here tonight. Mark, I'll have to take my pink nappy on, because it's bloody too hot. Anyway, this is all about a nice guy called Sweet Gene Vincent Ian Dury.

Sweet Gene Vincent by Enduring the Blockheads, and that was taken from the album Boots and Panties, 1975. Unbelievable. This is Horse MacDonald from the album, I think it's called God's Home Movie, and it's from 1986, a track called Hold Me Now.

Brilliant Horse McDonald on a Tuesday night. Well, it's starting to get dark here just outside the Love Shack. It looks pretty dark outside. Catty has come back in. I tell you what, it's bloody boiling in here. I don't know what the temperature is, but it's woof, it's like being in the dragon's mouth. Oh, talking about dragons, Jimmy Nail. The news after this. This is Jimmy Nail, a track called Dragons.

Mr. Jimmy Nail, a track called Dragons. Oh my God, oh my God. It started thundering lightning outside the Love Shack. I can't believe it. Within seconds, it's changed. We've got thunder and lightning and no rain yet, but I'm sure it's on its way. Even catchier has ran in as well. And the sky looks very pinkish, very strange indeed. Well, after the news, we have two tracks back-to-back as normal and everything else in between. And don't forget, we have the brilliant Todd Father 7 till 9 on a Saturday night. So, my darlings, I shall tell you what's happening with the weather right after the news, because we could be having rain. Mark's just texted me and told me it's thunder and lightning in Middlesbrough when raining cats and dogs, so it's on its way to Gisborough. Okay, see you in part two. Don't you dare change that dial.

0: From Feature Story News in Washington, I'm Nick Harper. According to new data, US President Donald Trump's rebuilt tariff regime is now approaching the levels of the original duties that were struck down by the Supreme Court this year. It comes from analysis by the Council on Foreign Relations. The administration has turned to Section 301 of the Trade Act, which covers unfair trade practices. It's using it as a legal basis to impose duties on dozens of countries. A group of US states is now challenging the new tariffs, accusing the White House of using forced labor allegations as a pretext for what they call an illegal scheme. Ever since, James Goodison has more from Washington.
1: This is the latest court headache for President Trump when it comes to tariffs. It's in the US Court of International Trade. And effectively, these states are accusing him of exceeding the law's authority when he actioned this under Section 301 of the Trade Act. That effectively allows the president to impose tariffs over unfair trade practices. Now, President Trump says he's using this act and because of alleged use of forced labor in various countries. It is worth noting he only did this after prior trade penalties had either expired or been invalidated by other courts.
0: Five US states are holding primary elections this Tuesday. Voters in Kansas, Michigan, Missouri, Virginia, and Washington are all going to the polls. The competitive House and Senate races could help determine who controls Congress next year. Russia dealt with a mass drone attack by Ukraine this Tuesday, targeting oil and logistics infrastructure, hitting multiple sites across several regions. FSN's Guillaume Ptak has more from Kyiv.
2: In the Sumy region, which is in northeastern Ukraine and bordering Russia, two young girls were killed when a guided aerial bomb landed again on a residential neighborhood. That strike also killed a 75-year-old woman. And in the meantime, today we also heard of a glide bomb attack on a residential building in Kramatorsk with 22 casualties.
0: France is enduring its fourth heat wave of the summer, with a heat dome that has driven temperatures past 40 degrees Celsius. France has already recorded its hottest day in history back in June, and authorities in the southwestern Gironde region have banned all sporting and cultural events until the end of the week. Ever since, Ross Cullen reports from Paris.
3: No surprise that France has registered its hottest month since 1900. We have seen these really bad drought conditions across so much of the country, a devastating impact on crops, particularly now coming through the end of the summer towards harvest time, perhaps the worst time of year to have such a bad impact on agricultural output.
0: From Bureau's World.

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Welcome back to part two. That was a brilliant Trace Chapman from 1988, a track called Fast Car. The next track is from a brilliant film, a British film, which you all should watch. I'm going to tell you what it is. I'm going to play the music, and then at the end, I might tell you what the film was or is. Anyway, I'll tell you what, I'll tell you now because I can't help myself. It's called Dead Man's Shoes. This is a track called Vessel in Vain. It's a title soundtrack from the film. We're all basically vessels in vain in part two, aren't we?

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For I am just

0: vessel in vain.
1: Okay, a nice link now to the next song, Vessel in Vain by Smog. This is The Brilliant Demons by Reese. Enjoy.

Okay, try and keep it atmospheric. This is the brilliant Japan Ghosts from 1982. This will send you into meltdown. Enjoy.

The brilliant Japan on a Tuesday. Reverend Spiky Mike live from the Love Shack in Gisborough. Well, gonna bring it up slowly but surely, said the vicar to the nun. Well, hey, pardon you. Here we go. From the Prefab Sprout album, Steve McQueen. This is the brilliant When Love Breaks Down. Lee and I are going to see him, aren't we? Oh, yes, we're going to see Paddy McLoone in York very shortly. Enjoy.

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1: Oh yes, you can control the playlist. Not on my show, but on other shows. Don't forget Jess's Mess after the news. And don't forget the Todd Father 7 till 9 on a Saturday night. Okay, 1973. This is the brilliant Lindisfarne. A track called Lady Eleanor. Turn this very loud. It's a bizarre song. Enjoy.

Well, I hope you're okay in my arms tonight. Imagine I've got my arms wrapped around you nice and tightly and whispering things into you, things like this. Runaway Boy, Stray Cats.

Speaking of brilliant Stray Cats on a Tuesday, 21:36 and 57 seconds live in the Love Shack in Gisborough. This track I played a few weeks ago, in fact actually about a month ago, and I haven't played it since, and I absolutely love it. Oh gosh, it's an unconventional song. It's called Unholy War, and it's by a guy called Jacob Banks. Okay, so sit back, turn it to 11, and check this guy's voice out. Oh my God, imagine you're in the deep south in America. Enjoy.

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1: It's a strange, strange thing happening out there now outside the Love Shack. It's really calm, it's really warm, and it feels that the aliens are about to land on the Love Shack. ELO, a track called Mission.
2: For many days we traveled from a distant place.

Yes, Mission, a world record, ELO from 1979. Right, it's now 21:45 and not long to go before we finish the show. 15 minutes of your Earth time. Haven't played this for a couple of months. This is from Simple Minds and it's all about what happens when you leave this Earth and you go floating into the ether. It's called Big Sleep. Oh, what a song. I want this plane when I pass this mortal coil.

Sweet dreams are made of these. One more song to go. We'll see you all next Tuesday night, my darlings. Look after yourselves. 21:56. And we're going to finish off with this one. Good night. God bless. One more kiss, dear. Vangelis. Good night. Mwah. Jesse Smith next.

for our love is such passion, such pleasure. I will treasure

Chop chop, everyone. Squadron leader speaking. Shoulders back, ice front, and good evening to you all. Now, forget the government public service announcement. The only thing you should be listening to is the Reverend, the very Reverend, Spiky Mike. He's live on Dodge Radio, tally-hoing from the Love Shack in Gisborough. He's kicking up the alternative 80s, 8 till 10 on a Tuesday night. Tune in, or there may well be consequences. Squadron leader, over and out.

evening and good Tuesday afternoon. That's right. I'm not Jessica. I don't even sound like Jessica. I don't even look like Jessica, for that matter. Who am I? Well, it's yours truly. That's right. It's Tara from Tara's Takeover, and I am here for the next 3 hours to do the train derailment of 80s and 90s music today. That's right. I'm doing another Jess Mess with Tara. It's going to be awesome. Hope everyone is having a great start to their afternoon. I know our day has been very busy today, and I'll tell you more about that later. If you want to get a hold of me, you can do so in the Dodge Radio WhatsApp group. You can also get a hold of me on Mastodon at musical0916 at tweezcake.social. Or if you have my personal contact info, and it's not 1-800 Domino's Pizza, okay? It's not that. You can get a hold of me that way as well. All right, what do you say? We get this train derailed, shall we? Should we do it? Okay, we're going to do it. Coming up in this first set, I have... This is kind of funny. I have Nirvana, Madonna, Blind Melon, The Robert Cray Band, Alabama, and Rick James in this first set. So, let's get you into Nirvana and Smells Like Teen Spirit right here on the Jess Mess with Tara on Dodge Radio, where we are dodging the world and enjoying the music. And welcome to the show, everyone.

Rick James and Super Freak. All right. I do have a story about that. But before I get to that, we heard Alabama Feels So Right, the Robert Cray Band, Smoking Gun, Blind Melon, No Rain. That was actually a very awesome track. I had never heard that one before, and that was a really, really good track. Madonna and Lucky Star. And starting off this train derailment, we heard Nirvana and Teen Spirit, or Smells Like Teen Spirit. Okay, I was going to say, is that like a bubble gum or something? No? Okay. Anyway, you are listening to The Jazz Mess with me, Tara, from Tara's Takeover, right here on Dodge Radio, where we are dodging the world and enjoying the music. And before I get to my Super Freak story, I have a couple shout-outs that I want to give. So, first of all, in the other room, because the Z-Man is not in here again. I mean, he's here. He's just not in here. So, in the other room, I want to say hi to the Z-Man and to Ashley and to our lovely little cute doggy Pendleton. Boy, is he adorable. Oh, my gosh. So, hello to Ashley, Keith, and Pendleton. Want to say hi to Wes, who is tuned in. I want to say hello to Heather, who is tuned in. I want to say hi to Kay, who is tuned in. I want to say hello to Sue from New York, who is tuned in. I'm pretty sure Catherine is tuned in. So, Catherine, hello to you. And anybody else who is tuned in, feel free to let me know. All right. So, let me tell you the Super Freak story. Okay. So, it was on, I think it was Easter Sunday, and we had just gotten done with the Easter Cantata for church, right? And we're just all kind of getting ready to, you know, do our encore and whatnot, or I don't even know if we did an encore or not. Maybe we did, I don't remember. But anyway, so all of a sudden, our sound guy starts playing the intro to Super Freak. Now, he didn't do the lyrics, but it was just like the da-na-na-na-na-na-na, like that. I think we got a few laughs out of some of the people in the church, and because they knew the song, and I had no idea what the song was, actually, until Keith told me, I think, later that it was Rick James and Super Freak, and I'm like, you know, it's a good thing they didn't play that whole song in church, because that would have been really, really bad. I mean, if you just listen to the lyrics, it's kind of, yeah, it's definitely implying something, I will say that. Anyway, hope everyone's having a great Tuesday afternoon. I know our Tuesday has been very, very busy today, and I'll get to more of that in the upcoming voice breaks here. But in the meantime, I'm going to get you into this next six pack, because I have more train crashes I got to go do. Yeah, I don't know. I hope nobody's on this passenger train, because they would get really hurt, and I don't want to hurt people. I really don't. That's just not in my nature. Not to mention, I don't think orange is my color either. So, yeah, I would never hurt anybody. I really wouldn't, especially this little adorable creature, Pendleton, who just came into the office, and I think he wants me to play with him, but I can't do that. And I'll get to that story, too, because this morning it was so cute. All right, in this next six pack, if I can talk, I have Alanis Morissette, Al DeNova, Waylon Jennings, Everclear, Tina Turner, and Bush in this set. Okay, now would that be like, what kind of bush would that be? Would that be like on a tree or like a rose bush or a hydrangea bush? No? Oh, okay. All right. It's the singer. I got it. That makes sense. All right. So let's get you into Alanis Morissette
and one of my favorites by her, or it's actually becoming a favorite of mine by her, and Hand in My Pocket, right here on the Just Mess with Tara on Dodge Radio, where we are dodging the world and enjoying the music.

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That's right. Make sure you do join Wes every Friday for the Rock and Roll Inferno. However, just a little programming note. Wes is going to be off for a little while. I'll just say he needs a new hard drive. And I will leave it at that. So, Wes, I really do hope you get your hard drive fixed, actually, by the way. So, before that promo, we heard Bush and Come Down, Tina Turner, The Best, Everclear, Everything to Everyone, Waylon Jennings, Rose in Paradise, Aldenova Fantasy, and starting off the six-pack, we heard Alanis Morissette and Hand in My Pocket. You are listening to The Jess Mess with me, Tara, right here on Dodge Radio, where we are dodging the world and enjoying the music. Hope everyone's having a great Tuesday afternoon. I know our Tuesday's been very, very busy today, like I said, and I'll kind of get into that more in the next voice break about what we did today. But if you want to get a hold of me, you can do so in the Dodge Radio WhatsApp group. You can also get a hold of me on Mastodon at musical0916 at tweezcake.social, or if you have my personal contact details, you can get a hold of me that way as well. All right, I'm going to keep derailing the train because it just has to go off the track a little bit further. You know, pretty soon it's going to totally be off the track. Hey, wait a minute. Well, you dork. Sorry. Yeah, I love you too. Go away. Anyway, Keith just came in and decided to tickle me during my voice break. How dare him? I will get him back later. Anyway, all right. Coming up in the six-pack, I have Rod Stewart, The Offspring, Amy Grant, Queen, TLC, and The Outfield. So let's get you into Rod Stewart and Baby Jane right here on the Jess Mess with Tara, right here on Dodge Radio, where we are dodging the world and enjoying the music. And now I have to go talk to Mr. Keith. That was not nice. That was just not nice. Anyway, here's Rod Stewart right here on Dodge Radio.

The Outfield and Winning It All. I love that track. That is actually a really cool track. Before that, we heard TLC, What About Your Friends? That's another good one. Queen, I Want It All. Okay, so we have Winning It All and I Want It All. All right, I wonder if there's another all in here somewhere. There might be. Amy Grant, Baby Baby. The Offspring, Why Don't You Get a Job? Good question. Gotta wonder if the guy ever got a job. I don't know. It never really said, but hopefully he got a job. And starting off this set, we heard Rod Stewart and Baby Jane. You are listening to The Just Mess with me, Tara, right here on Dodge Radio, where we are dodging the world and enjoying the music. Hope everyone's having a great Tuesday afternoon and Tuesday evening. So I was kind of thinking about dog stories, and I thought, okay, I kind of figured out what dog story I'm going to share today. So actually, I'm going to share a couple stories, but this morning, Pendleton decided to come into mine and Keith's room, and he heard the alarm go off. Now, we had to get up at like 5:30 this morning because we had stuff to do, and it was early. So when Pendleton heard the alarm go off, he thought, all right, I'm going to go in, I'm going to wake him up, and they're going to play with me. Well, that wasn't happening. So he had his bone, and he was like running around our bed, and he, you know, he tried to get our attention, but we of course weren't moving very quickly. All of a sudden, he lets out this high-pitched bark. Now, I thought, oh my gosh, you know, did he hurt himself, right? Oh no. Ashley told me that that is how he barks, and it is a little, it's like a tiny little bark, and it kind of scared me, because I thought, did he get hurt, or what happened? Oh no, he was just trying to get our attention, like, come on, play with me, I want someone to play with. But, and eventually we did get up, and we did play with him for a little bit, and all that good stuff, but I've never heard a bark like that, so I have to say, that was pretty cute. And another thing that we actually did today, while Keith was actually at an appointment, I got together with my ILS worker, and this is why we kind of had a busy day, because today we made Keith's mom's chicken and wine sauce recipe, and Ashley got to help me, so thank you, Ashley, for all your help with that recipe today. And she got to put the chicken in the pan. We each put Swiss cheese over the chicken. We got to put the dressing cubes on top. She helped with the soup and the wine. And yeah, it let's just say it turned out really, really good this time. Because I think we added more liquid, which is actually what we did. And then we made broccoli to go with that. So to go with the chicken, we made broccoli. And I seasoned that with butter and this Morton's seasoning. And I think, I might have used salt, I think. I don't remember. I used something. So after we did all that, then I remembered that we had baked potatoes that we had to make. So Michelle and I, you know, got an air fryer liner, because Keith got me a whole bunch of them yesterday. So they're going to last me like forever. I think I'm down to like what? 215. I don't know. I don't know however many there are, like 180 now or something. I don't know. I don't know how many I've used, but I used a couple yesterday and I've used a couple today. So we actually made the baked potatoes in the air fryer. And then what we did was we kind of got them all ready to go. And we put them in, you know, individual bowls. So all we have to do is just heat it up in the microwave. So that has actually been our day today. It's been fun. It was very productive. And then the other thing I forgot to mention is Keith and Ashley and I now all have the same exact coffee cup, different colors, but the same kind. So we got Yeti coffee cups, and it's spelled Y-E-T-I, and that's how you spell it. So if you want to
go do a search for it on Amazon. That's where you can find it. But they're stainless steel coffee cups, and mine and Keith's are red, and Ashley's is green. So, and then she also got a, on the back of my phone case, I have this little ring that magnetizes to my phone case. So like if I'm holding my phone, I can hold my ring, you know, the ring in my hand and not, you know, have to kind of, you know, like grip onto the phone. Well, Ashley found one yesterday and hers has polka dots all over it. It's actually very cool. I really, really like it. So that's kind of what we've been up to so far. I don't know what we're doing tomorrow. We'll figure it out. I'm hoping I get to see my mom in there at some point. But anyway, what I do know is that I'm going to continue this train derailment because I'm not going to talk for the rest of the show. I mean, that'd be really boring, right? I'd have a lot to talk about. But anyway, I am going to get you into this next six pack. And coming up, I have Scorpions, Reba McEntire, John Mellencamp, ABBA, Snap, and Arcade, and something about Nothing to Lose. Okay, I don't really have anything to lose, do I? I guess not. All right, so I'm going to get you into Scorpions and a song that I heard the other day on 80s on 8 while I was putting this playlist together, actually, and Rock You Like a Hurricane right here on the Jess Metz with Tara on Dodge Radio, where we are dodging the world and enjoying the music.

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Wanting to let you guys know that Wes's Musical Meltdown can be heard on Dodge Radio every Thursday, 10 p.m. UK, 5 p.m. East. 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

Christian. And whatever else we feel like playing or you feel like hearing, requests are, of course, always welcome. 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

That's right. Make sure you tune in to Wes when he returns every Thursday for the Musical Meltdown. And he puts on awesome, awesome shows. So make sure you check him out. All right. Before that, we heard Arcade, Nothing to Lose. Snap, Rhythm is a Dancer. ABBA, The Winner Takes It All. John Mellencamp, Human Wheels. Reba and It's Your Call. And starting off the set we heard, Scorpions and Rock You Like a Hurricane. You are listening to The Jess Mess with me, Tara, right here on Dodge Radio, where we are dodging the world and enjoying the music. Hope everyone's having a great Tuesday evening. I am sipping on my third cup of coffee out of my awesome Yeti cup. I love this thing. And boy, does this thing keep things hot. If you want to get a hold of me, you can do so in the Dodge Radio WhatsApp group. You can also get a hold of me on Mastodon at musical0916 at tweezcake.social. Or if you have my personal details, you can get a hold of me that way as well. All right, I'm going to get you into this next six pack. Coming up, I have Michael Jackson, Faith No More, Bruce Springsteen, Joe Public, Tom Petty, and of course, Lori Morgan and Something About 5 Minutes. Ooh, dear. We might want to see what that song's about. So let's get you into Michael Jackson and Billie Jean right here on The Jess Mess with Tara on Dodge Radio, where we are dodging the world and enjoying the music.

0: Lori Morgan and 5 minutes. Do you think the guy did some talking in 5 minutes? I doubt it. Who knows? Before that, we heard Tom Petty and the Heartbreakers, Jammin' Me. That's a good track. I like that one. Joe Public, Live and Learn. Bruce Springsteen. I cannot say his last name. Ugh. I'm just going to call him The Boss, okay? Just because I can. Anyway, no. Bruce Springsteen and Born in the USA. Faith No More and Epic. And starting off the set, we heard Michael Jackson and Billie Jean. You are listening to the Just Mess with Me, Tara, right here on Dodge Radio, where we are dodging the world and enjoying the music. Hope everyone's having a great Tuesday evening. And I thought, you know, before I got into my final set, I had to tell you a technology story, because this would not be a Just Mess without a technology story thrown in, right? Okay, so basically, I think it was yesterday, or it even might have been the day before, I don't know which, but my lady A decided that she was going to give me like a 90-day free trial of Alexa Plus. Now, I'm not saying her name because she's in the living room, and if I say it, she might go off, so I'm just spelling it for everybody. So yesterday, or it might have been yesterday or Sunday, I don't remember which, and I told her to air fry something at 400 degrees. Well, I don't know if she just wasn't hearing me or what, but she decided to do, okay, air frying at 350 for, we'll just say 12 minutes. Uh-uh, that is not what I said. So yesterday, it actually worked when I said air fry something at 400 degrees. Today, this morning, when Ashley and I were making breakfast because we had English muffins in the air fryer, when I said air fry at 350, she actually did it. That worked. But then when we were making the baked potatoes in the air fryer today, and I said air fry at 400, she basically heard, okay, air fry at 350 for 20 minutes. That is not what I said. So basically what I'm saying is, who the heck broke the skill and why did you break it? You need to fix it. Because the app is accessible. I'm not saying it's not. But, you know, it's like if I have to use my phone and set the temperature and press the start button, which I don't have a problem doing, I just don't see why things have to break when they work just absolutely beautifully to start off with. That's okay. What do you do, right? I mean, at least the air fryer works. I've got plenty of air fryer liners, so it's gonna be okay. But, you know, just fix the skill, okay? Just do it. I mean, I don't know if I could leave a review about it, but yeah, I just think some developers have a little bit of work to do. Anyway, that is my technology story for the evening, but I am going to get you back into the music because I'm not going to talk for the rest of the time because that would be really boring, right? Okay, so coming up in this set, I have Def Leppard. Yeah, you kind of figured I was going to play some Def Leppard, right? And that was actually my idea this time, so it wasn't Keith's idea, but I do like the song I picked. I also have The Cranberries, The Cars, Savage Garden, Poison, and Brooks and Dunn. And then I'll be back with my final thoughts, voice break, comments, all that good stuff. And before I get you into this next six-pack, I just want to say, if you want to check out our website and meet the team and listen to the archives and all that good stuff, you can go to dodgeradio.net, and that is where you can check everything out. Okay, I'm going to stop talking now, And I'm going to get you into Def Leppard and Rock of Ages right here on the Jessmas with Tara on Dodge Radio, where we are dodging the world and enjoying the music.
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Brooks and Dunn, and How Long Gone. Before that, Poison, Fallen Angel, Savage Garden, I Want You, The Cars, Shake It Up, The Cranberries, Zombie, and starting off this six-pack, we heard Def Leppard, Enter a Rock of Ages. Ugh, clearly I don't know what I need. Anyway, you have been listening to The Jazz Mess with me, Tara, right here on Dodge Radio, where we are dodging the world and enjoying the music. I want to thank everyone who tuned in tonight. Stick around. I'm really not sure what's coming up next. I'm assuming it's the Love Zone, but who knows? And check out some of our awesome programming the rest of the week. And I'll be back with you guys on Sunday for Tara's Takeover. I don't even know what I'm going to bring you this Sunday, but I'll figure it out. Maybe I could do another Christmas show. What do you guys think? No? Okay, I won't do it. Anyway, take care. God bless. Thanks to everyone who tuned in. And I will talk to you guys on Sunday right here on Dodge Radio, where we are dodging the world and enjoying the music. Stay safe, stay healthy, and have a great night, everyone. God bless.